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0: follow him. And if you follow him, the Father will honor you and you will bring him glory. Believe in the light and you will become children of the light and not be walking in the darkness, stumbling around, trying to find your own way. Jesus wants to be the light of your life and to be the way for you to have life and life more abundantly. When we listen to this message and hear what it is saying, you are listening just as the people who heard the voice from heaven saying,
1: I have already brought Jesus' name glory, and I will do it again.
0: Yes, and he will do it again and again through each believer that acts upon the words that they hear from the Father. What you hear is for your benefit. So you will know the truth, and each truth you hear, know, and understand sets you free. Jesus says, if anyone hears me and doesn't obey me, I am not their judge. For I have come to save the world and not to judge it. Trust in me, and you'll be trusting God who sent me. And when you see me, you are seeing the one who sent me. I have come as a light to shine into this dark world, so that all who put their trust in me will no longer remain in the darkness. Let us let Jesus open our eyes to see, and our ears to hear, and our hearts to understand the meaning of the message that he gives to us as he brings us out of the darkness of the worldly thinking and into the light of the truth that is given to us from the kingdom of God. God's paradise for us in the now, here on this land that we call earth, that he made for us. Do not reject Jesus and his messages. They are our way to life and life eternal. He says, all who put their trust in me will no longer remain in the darkness. If anyone hears me and doesn't obey me, I am not his judge, but all who reject me and my message will be judged on the day of the judgment by the truth that I have spoken. I don't speak on my own authority. The Father who sent me gave me his own instructions as to what I should say. And I know his instructions lead to eternal life. So I say whatever the Father tells me to say. Do you hear God speaking to you? He is. He is the voice that always leads to goodness and kindness and faithfulness. He leads us to have gentleness and patience. Because of his love for us, he gives us love, joy, and peace. And last but not least, self-control. Self-control gives us insight to choose and do the right things. Jesus loves you so much. He wants you to hear his message and believe. Lord, who has believed our message? To whom will the Lord reveal his saving power? He is revealing himself to you as you listen and receive his message and his saving power. Do not listen with hardened hearts and blinded eyes that do not see or understand, for if they do, they will not turn to the Lord and let him heal them. Turn to Jesus and let him heal you. Don't let worldly thinking, lust, pride, or anything stand in your way to keep you from the healing grace from our Lord and Savior, Jesus Christ. Jesus loves you. You are his masterpiece, his prized possession, and he wants to be the love of your life. His desire is for you to be full of joy and happiness and at peace. If you will say this prayer with me, Lord Jesus, I believe in your healing touch. Touch my heart, touch my mind, and touch my body with your healing power. I receive the healing now, from the top of my head to the soles of my feet, inside and out, in Jesus' name. Thank you, Lord. I believe what I prayed for, and I am healed. In Jesus' name. If you prayed this prayer with me, your faith has made you well. For when you prayed, your faith is activated because you prayed. Therefore, it is. Keep thanking him for answering your prayer. Because Jesus loves you. And He loves even me.
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3: 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We pray this message helps you connect to God as you find your place, reveal your purpose, and unlock your potential. We are so glad that you are joining us here today.
4: Hey guys, so glad you're joining me tonight. Praise the Lord. Little midweek motivation. Come on, somebody. Hallelujah. You know, you got to get motivated. You know, somebody asked me the other day, like, hey, we got live in service, you know? And I'm like, no, we got midweek online. Like, we didn't know we had midweek online. That's why you need to share this, please. You know, I was just thinking about it. People were like, just kind of looking for church. And sometimes they don't even realize that they can go watch online. And one of the reasons why we just kind of shifted to an online audience is it's a little bit, you know, with people just running and a million things going on. This way, from the convenience of your home, you can watch church. You can get edified. You can get built up. But I really appreciate you taking time when you click on, you're watching right now, take time to share it, because the more we share it, the more we reach people. Amen. And then you'd be surprised. Like I just said, somebody the other day was in church, like, I didn't know we had midweek online. You know, I'm like, praise the Lord. That might not be a bad slide, you know, but like, hey, you can watch midweek online. Don't forget, you know, tune in and watch. And you, some of you guys watch later, you know, a week later, you're watching it. Who cares when you watch it? Just make sure you watch it. Amen. I'd like for you to be live with me, though. You know what I'm saying? So this way we could correspond. But I really, this whole month, you know, being prayerful and catching the spirit of prayer, you know, they used to say that a lot when I would get around like prayer school at Rhema. The spirit of prayer is caught. It's not taught. And I was like, I don't understand what you're talking about. I mean, caught, like you catch it. But what it is, they were saying was prayer is kind of like a rhythm. It's like a flow. And hopefully we've been helping you this month with the understanding that, you know, it doesn't have to be, I think because there's a legal side of it, you have to be scriptural. Well, I know you have to be scriptural. You have to be structured in certain things like the name of Jesus, being scriptural, knowing it's the will of God. Maybe you're more led than structural would be a better word. Then there's this other side of it where you're like, God, man, I need a break. Somebody today just came to me and like, I was like, God, that's enough. They need a break. And then I said this, I said, God, I know it's not you. They were with me. And I said, we know this ain't God. You know what I mean? But God, you promised with all this stuff going on, there's a way of escape. And they've been faithful. They passed the test of faith. We all passed it. It's time. You know what I mean? So it's like, that's what kind of prayer is that? That's just communicating. That's just being in with people and doing life, you know? Sometimes somebody, maybe you go through a season of grief, or maybe you went through a season of pain, or maybe you went through a season of, you know, unbelief or doubt. I don't know. But whatever it is, I think, you know, it's all part of the package of, you know, like I might just be communicating with God. Now I'm praying in the name of Jesus. Then I'm back communicating with God. Oh yeah. Then I'm in agreement, Matthew 18, 19 with somebody. Oh, and then I'm, you know, so it's an ebb and flow. But I think don't miss the transparent communication with your Heavenly Father. It's like, you know, and there's always that scripture that always gets me. It's like, you know, you have not because you ask not. Well, then you got He knowing what you have need of, but He still wants you to ask. And after a while, you know, that gets a little bit like, God, man, you know, why do I gotta ask? If you know I need it, just bring it. You know, it's like, no, you gotta give me dependency. You gotta give me that thing. Now, I don't think God wants us. It's a really slippery slope because we gotta be dependent on God, but then we gotta use our authority, and then we gotta be dependent on God, but we gotta, you know, bind and loose, and we gotta be dependent on God. So I think this thing's like an ebb and flow of relationship, like where you go, hey, God, I know it's your will, but now I'm going to enforce my authority. Hey, God, I know what the scripture says, but now I'm going to demand and decree. Hey, God, I know you want this for my life, so now I'm going to put it into motion over here by faith. So I think it's kind of like prayer is just not like, thou, Father in heaven. No, it's communication. It's moving. I think that's why I pray better on the go than I do stay and still, because prayer is like it's a life role. You know, I put this thing in this thing a couple of Sundays ago. Man, this is so good. I want to just read it to you. It's a lifeline, okay? Prayer is the lifeline of our relationship with God. It is a sacred dialogue where the word of God and the name of Jesus, faith in unity in the spirit, all converge. So that's what it is. It's like, it's a lifeline of relationship with God. It's a sacred dialogue with the word of God, right? And you got the name of Jesus, you got faith, you got unity, and it all spiritually comes together to produce a relationship that you have with God in relationship through prayer. So it's kind of like, it was kind of, I don't know, I kind of like that. It was like, kind of like, it was a real formal way to just basically say, man, this thing just comes together and explodes, like, but boom, everything. And it's like, and then you're just talking to God. Really cool. Well, praise the Lord. I know you're excited about giving because I'm excited about giving. Check this out, Isaiah 1:19. Y'all know this scripture, I think. And if you don't know it, now you know it. Now you know where to find it. Isaiah 1:19. If you be willing and obedient, you shall eat the good of the land. I'll read the next verse to you. You're not going to like it. But if you refuse and rebel, you shall be devoured with the sword. For the mouth of the Lord had spoken. Say, oh, great. The mouth of the sword. Because the mouth of the Lord. But check what he's saying. How about we just stay on the positive? Let's just be willing and let's be obedient. Now, I'm going to say something. This willing thing and obedient thing is really cool. You could be obedient and not willing, and you could be willing and not obedient. Well, how's that work? I'm willing to hear what God says, but I don't know if I'm going to do it. There's one side of the coin. Here's the other side. I'll do it, but I'll tell you what, I'm not happy about it. Dangerous. He said, if you're willing, it'll be, remember that story, man, Brother Hagin tells the story of how God taught me about prosperity. I love it. He said he was out there, he was obedient, but he wasn't willing, and he was broke, and he went to God, and he said, why am I broke? And God said, you're obedient, but you ain't willing. He said, I got willing in 3 minutes. You know what I mean? Like, when you need breakthrough in life, you'll change your willingness real quick, won't you now? I hate my job. And God's like, hey, I opened the door for you. It's the door right now before you. Maybe you should be, I love this place, glory to God. You know what I mean? Like, you get what I'm trying to say. Like, you know, sometimes in life, we're obedient, but we're not willing. And sometimes we're willing, but we're not obedient. Like, God might say, sow the seed. I'm willing to hear about God telling me to sow a seed, Pastor. God says, sow $50. And you're like, I'm not obedient to do that, sir. You know what I mean? It's like, get the willing and the obedient together, and you could change the world. If you just got willingness with no obedience and obedience with no willingness, you're hindering your increase. You want to eat the good of the land? Get them to collide. Want to have the good life because you got the God life? Get them to collide. So there's a level of where you're seeing this. If you're paying attention, you're seeing this, and you're getting like, okay, let me look at my obedience, and let me look at my willingness, and when these two things come together, boom, my God in heaven, it's going to transform your world. Amen? I promise you it's true. Ways to give her up on the screen. Check them out. You're going to love it. I think whatever way is easy for you to give is the best way for you to give, because I'm telling you now, God wants to bless you. Amen? So listen, let's pray over your giving. So now in that book, he said, claim what you need. I just did this with somebody today. Claim what you need. I'm believing God for a job, raise, increase, money. I need 20 grand. I need 30 grand. I need 100 grand. I got people call me up sometimes with crazy, you know, like, I need $240,000. I'm like, praise be to God. You know, we're merging. We're buying this. We're doing that. I got to start a new product line. The other guy bought a machine the other day, or whatever. They needed machines for something they were doing. I was like, oh my God. Right. But no, if that's what you have need of, that's where you're at. Somebody's like, I need to pay the electric bill. It's $90. Well, praise be to God. That's a need. You know what I'm saying? Somebody got to believe God for 90 grand. Somebody's got to believe for 900,000. I don't know. Whatever. You're where you're at. Okay. Tell God what you need. Then we do. Claim it. I claim that money right now in Jesus' name, and I break the power of the devil. The only one that doesn't want you to prosper is the devil, man. God wants you to be rich. So bind the devil, break his power, loose your angels. Angels, go get my stuff. Hebrews chapter 1 said they're ministering spirits for us. We're the heirs of salvation. Go get my stuff. Bring it to me now. No hindrance, no delay, and no denial. In Jesus' mighty name it comes. Amen. Praise the Lord. Amen. Glory to God. Well, tonight, I've been really thinking about this prayer thing, and then I kind of got over into thinking about prayer, and I started feeling out the book of Habakkuk, because Habakkuk, right? And I really felt like there was things to learn in the vision still speaking through prayer. And I wanted us to look at this because I think it's very important. So go to, we're going to stay in the King James. You can go to the book of Habakkuk, chapter 2. We could start with verse 1. I want you to walk through this. There's a reason why I'm going here, because I want you to see this. In Habakkuk 2 and 1, he said, just let me read all the way to 3, then we're going to start. I will stand upon my watch and set me upon the tower. I will watch to see what he will say unto me and what I shall answer. When I am reproved, he's talking about getting rebuked. And the Lord answered me and he said, God gave him direction. Y'all know this part. Write the vision, make it plain upon the tables that he may run that readeth it. For the vision is yet for an appointed time, but at the end it shall speak and not lie. Though it tarry, wait for it, because it will surely come. It will not tarry. Ooh, come on, somebody. And I started thinking about this, and if you understand the book of Habakkuk and what Habakkuk was saying, they were talking about a journey of frustration to faith. That's really what was going on. It's a story where we could kind of almost see an overview of how sometimes you could almost be frustrated for the vision to come to pass, the appointed time. But in the end, it will speak. This series just kind of is going to walk us through tonight, where we understand the journey from frustration to faith, revealing secrets of divine vision, and also the process of revelation and the power of perseverance. It's going to teach us how to walk out God's vision by faith. So it's a little bit of prayer, a lot of faith, and a lot of helping me and you walk through the journey that sometimes can be frustrating, even when we're praying, even when we're in faith, even when we're stuff. So, you know, one of the things I think that's important is in verse 1, we're going to just break it down in a couple of segments through this thing. I will stand upon my watch to see what he will say. I think this is the side of prayer that's so important. You cannot receive divine direction unless you're positioned to listen intentionally. So put these points down. Man, if I'm going to have the life of prayer, I got to be an attentive listener. And I think we miss it here. A lot of the prayers we pray are faithless and goofy. And now don't get mad at me. I did it the other day. Oh, God bless him. God already blessed you. Ephesians 1 and 3 said you're already blessed. Sometimes we use these spiritual communications that don't make any sense in faith. They really don't. They don't hold any validity. But we went through, you ever do something? You ever just do it? Like you pray and you know, you're just going through the motions and you're like, what am I doing? What did I even say? You know, like, oh, you know, the other day, I mean, I don't know, man. I was like, you know, It's just, you don't even realize you're doing it. God bless them. God's watching over them. God's blessed them already. Sometimes you got to stop. This is when I became a really good communicator, especially on the phone. When I started coaching people, I stopped doing anything else besides listening intently. When I get really far out in a conversation with somebody, when I really got to pay attention, I like movement, but I'll block everything else out, because until I become an intentional hearer, my communication isn't specific. So when Habakkuk positioned himself on that tower in a symbolization of prayer, he had expectation, he had alertness, he also had intentional, I love this word, intentional listening capacity. He was like, hey, I got to hear from God. He was like anticipating God speaking. Is your prayer life like that? I mean, when you get in that stand on your watch, that's a definition of meaning a posture of spiritual readiness. Do you have that posture of spiritual readiness to be listening? Expecting God to speak? He wasn't just waiting, he was watching. You ever wait for something but you're not watching? And God's voice becomes its clearest when your intentionality and attentiveness becomes the best. You know what I'm saying? Like when you're attentive and you're in this thing and you're listening, because it isn't just talk, monologue, and dialogue. It's, he's in a still small voice, man. God's in a whisper. He ain't shouting over the noise of life. He just doesn't do it. I don't explain it. I don't know how to explain it. I don't think anybody can explain it. God doesn't compete with his voice, with the noise of life. He just doesn't do it. So are we waiting and watching? Are we watching and waiting? Are we intentionally attentive in prayer? There's some kind of like.
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0: We're going to pull some highlights out of this thing with Habakkuk, because what it does is it starts painting a picture of communication with God and getting an answer from God. So I think that's kind of like a download we can run with. You can't receive divine direction unless you're positioned to listen intentionally. It'll go right over your head. I don't know how many times I've been listening to something. A lot of times what I do is when I work out, you know, I listen to teaching. I listen to ministry that's instruction. You know how many times, man, I've literally been in the motions of things, listening and not paying attention. And weeks later, listening to the same thing and go, man, that was there. How come I didn't hear that the first time? I'll tell you exactly why. I wasn't paying attention the first time. You know what I mean? I wasn't in an attentive readiness to hear. So I will stand upon the watch. I want to hear what he has to say, even if he reproves me. Wow. So you start seeing there's a level of God speaking to you and following the instruction. That's what and the Lord answered me and said, verse 2, write division, right? Write division. You can check this out. Look at Proverbs 133. Can you get that in the Passion? Proverbs 133? Yeah. Write division that they may run and who reads it, right? So make it clear. Look at this Proverbs 133. This was kind of a different way to look at it. But the one who always listens to me will live undisturbed in a heavenly peace, free from fear, confident and courageous. You will rest unafraid and sheltered from the storms of life. That's pretty good, man. That's really good. Right? You want to read it again just so it sinks in? Let's read it again. But the one who always listens to me. That, he's saying, are you listening? That's what he said. I'm setting my heart to listen to God. I want to hear. The one who listens will live an undisturbed what? Life. Heavenly peace. Free from fear. Confident and courageous. You will rest unafraid. Sheltered from the storms of life. Oh my God, it doesn't get better than that. Because you want to know why? When God's voice brings knowledge to you, it'll give you clear instruction about whatever God's talking about. So if God spoke that, don't be afraid. You ain't got to. Those who want to receive the instructions from God are attentive to God. Basically, after you receive these instructions, God's voice will always come with clear instruction, and those instructions are meant to be followed with faith and urgency. There's a thing where, like, God don't just speak and go, oh, you know, he said, no, he said, write it down, make it plain, right? That means, hey, don't just admire it, act on it. Running's going to come after reading. God ain't just speaking to speak. God's trying to empower you. He's trying to get you to walk in deeper obedience. And then eventually what he's showing, and I like this, they that run, this is money. I always just like, this just to roll over in me a little bit. I like this part, right? And the answer, write the vision. Make it plain that they may run that readeth it. How do you get them to run? They got to read it. How they read it, make it plain. So what is that saying? Hear it, read it, run with it. So that's kind of like the breakdown. Don't just write it, run with it. Big. And that's what starts happening when you start sharing vision with faithful people. Like you. Like when God shares his vision with you, he's entrusting things to you as a faithful individual. It's just not for you. It's meant to mobilize other people. But your mobilization is getting you there. So there's things in prayer that God is not just speaking to you about you. It's like, check this out, right? When you pray and you get answers from God, or you receive gifts, or you see something you're called to do, or you join a connect group, get into a small group, this is more than just you. Because guess what? if you're faithful and you're trustworthy and you're spirit led and you get there, you're not just going to mobilize yourself. You're going to mobilize, God's going to mobilize you to mobilize others. You know what I mean? And a lot of times when you hear from heaven, you got to be careful because people come around and kill your dream. And dream killers are this. This is what a dream killer is. Someone who's trying to minimize what God has maximized. So like, you know what I mean? That's what the devil did. He killed the dream in the garden. He's like, oh, God ain't that big a deal about all that stuff. No, it's huge. You know when you get really excited about something? Like, oh, I'm serving the church. It's going to be great. I got to get there at 8 o'clock. And everybody, no big deal. We all show up when we show up. And the new guy, I had so much, oh my God. They had that Promise Keepers. Remember that back in the day? Some of you don't even know what I'm talking about. Man, I was so full of zeal. They called it zeal. I don't even know what zeal really means besides I was jacked up for Jesus. You know, I'm on fire, scaring people. Oh, bro, I would show up at Promise Keepers and this guy had a shop. So they would go, like, I think it was once a month. I don't even remember. It's that long ago. Man, I'm talking about 90-something. So I'm saved, ablaze, and they're like, you should come join the Promise Keepers. I was like, all right, praise God. I'm doing stuff, street preaching. I'm like, where's Promise Keepers? You go down over there. I know, I can tell you where the guy's shop was. And he had a fabricating shop. He was like, well, it was like a shop, you know, old dirt. I mean, I would go there and be like, dude, I ain't bringing no clean clothes, bro, because this place is a dump. Like, you sitting on a dirty couch, you know what I mean? It was like a guy shop, you know what I mean? And we went there, I think, like Thursday night or something, whatever it was, once a month or once a quarter. I don't even remember. Man, I showed up first meeting. Man! I'm like, pumped with vision. I'm jacked up. I'm, like, lit. I'm talking lit. You thought I was going to Super Bowl. Like, I'm, like, with Jesus. I was like, woo, I read the Bible. Bible said this. Bible said that. I'm on fire. I'm reading Believer's Authority. I'm on fire. I don't know, 6 or 8 guys. Bro. 6 out of 8 of these dudes were wet, stinking blankets. Cats didn't want, giving me all this. Like, I thought something was wrong with me for a split second, but then I looked at the room. Thank God I was smart enough to know I don't want to be like none of you people. But I ain't being mean. You don't know who they are. Wet, stinking blankets, man. I remember when I first got saved, I was excited, too. I ain't excited about it no more. Bro, I ain't kidding, man. Grant's laughing back there because it's funny. These cats were like, they were like the devil in disguise. Oh, I remember when another goober was like, oh, my day, I remember, yeah, bro, I was excited about Charlie, blah, blah, blah, blah. They sound like that. After a while, they all sound like Charlie Brown to me. What? And it was one guy, I can't remember his name. He pulled me to the side 3/4 way through this meeting. I can see his face. I can't remember his name. He said, listen to me, young man. He basically said, don't you listen to none of these people in this room. You don't ever let go burn out what you're burning with right now. I'm telling you, that right there is going to take you somewhere. I didn't see no ministry, none of this stuff we're doing now. And I'm not saying those guys knew what they were doing, but I get it. They're dream killers because their dreams killed already before they started. And some of you are sharing your dreams with people that are dead. You know, whatever, man. Can these bones be raised? I don't know, but it ain't my job unless God tells me prophesy. Someplace you just get to leave. Praise the Lord. You know what I'm saying? Like, I never went back. I didn't go back. Well, did God tell you to go back there and be a fire and get them fired up? God didn't tell me to do jack. He said leave. You know, some of you got to learn to leave the morgue. I don't know, I'm preaching to somebody, man. You know what I'm saying? Like, someplace, well, I'm trying to get everybody to come along with me. Man, sometimes God don't tell you prophesy about those dead bones. Sometimes God says, let the dead bury the dead. Pastor Chris, you're not nice. I'm not talking about being nice. I'm talking about you being led by the Spirit of God. Remember, dream killers are always trying to minimize what God has maximized. Don't cast your pearls before swine sometimes. Not everybody should know your heavenly vision, bro. Not everybody should hear your vision. You know the only people I'm sharing my vision with? I'm only sharing my vision with the people that can help me carry it. Because it's part of their destiny. That's what it was, right? Write the vision, make it plain. That vision didn't come from you. It came from God. Let me tell you, when you write that vision, doubt's going to come, delay's going to come, distraction's going to kind of come. But I got news for you. What? Clarity will protect destiny. That's what it does, man. Just keep looking at it. I know you said, God. I know you said. Wow. I like this, man. When vision became, I don't want to say simple because there's nothing simple about it, but let's just say when the plan of vision becomes portable, others can carry it. You know what I'm saying? Like, you making it so, we're going to go do it, right? Others can carry it, run with it, and reproduce it. Man, that's why you got to write it down, right? Because you might forget about it. You got to go back and build faith again. You got to go back. But I think about this, right? When vision becomes portable, other people can carry it. So it's got to be portable to you. So a lot of times when people come into church, you know, they think like, oh, you're pushing this thing. No, I'm pushing vision because I know you're here to fulfill something in it. This is what people don't get. I don't think they get it. When you go to church, you want us to connect. Absolutely. Because you might be a finger and you're never going to fulfill what God called you to do till you fit your part in the body and what God's corporately called us to do. So vision is never separated from the local church. Vision is connected to the local church and flows through the local church. So your gifting, your calling, your plan, your purpose, all that stuff, it's a corporate vision. This is not my vision. I didn't get up one day and go, oh, Relevant Church, this is my idea. I'm fulfilling God's vision. When you get in the boat, you start fulfilling God's vision. When we all finish the race, we fulfilled God's vision. And we all get the reward of serving God. Oh, well, Pastor Chris, this was your idea. No, it was God's idea. I think people got to realize, you think Moses woke up one day and said, this is what I want to do? You think Joshua woke up one day and said, this is what I want to do? You think the Apostle Paul woke up day and said, this is what I want to do? No, no, no way, man. Right? And I think some of you got to be steady with this. It's for an appointed time. Now, this is big, man, because he tells you it's going to tarry. But wait for it. It'll speak in the end. God is never late. But I promise you this. This is funny. This is funny. This is a good coin for God. But this is a good t-shirt. God is never late. But I promise you this. He's just really, really, I can't even say it, dude. This is almost insulting, but I'll get away with it. God is never late, but that joker don't show up early anytime. That's funny. Bro, that's hilarious. I'm trademarking that. I'm trademarking that, bro. I'm putting that on a shirt. I'm going on record right now testifying. I just trademarked that. That's a shirt. You need to get the staff in here, man. They need to get that on a shirt. God is never late. That joker ain't never been early a day in his life, neither. That's funny. I gotta stop. It's bad. Pray for me, man. I need salvation. You right? You know, like, God's never late. That joker ain't never been early, neither. Oh, my God. Oh, my God. Every version of God, he ain't never on time, bro. That joker's I gotta stop. Why, man? Because it tarries. It takes time. You crying, laughing is good for you, man. This is good. Joy, right? This is so good. But it's true, right? It's an appointed time. It's a fixed time. It's an exact time. It's divinely scheduled with a due date. It's not delay means denied because God's time, he's perfect. Just sometimes it doesn't look like the process is working the way we think it should. So today, as we're preaching this, right, God is never late. But man, I'll tell you what, sometimes he is not early. We're shooting this thing for you today so you can get this revelation in you. Might tarry, but wait for it. What does it mean to be appointed? Fixed? Exact? You have a divinely scheduled due date. I don't know when it is, but it's there. So staying consistent in prayer. And what I think I thought was really, really good was handling the frustration with God's faithfulness. Because sometimes we get frustrated in prayer. Now, let's be honest. Sometimes it don't look like it worked the way we prayed it. Maybe frustration in faith. Maybe it doesn't look like what, I don't know. I don't know. There's a million things we could say, whatever. But don't get frustrated in faith because the journey doesn't look like it's taking you to destination. If you could stay faithful in, I'm going to say this, it's a really weird terminology. Can you be faithful in your frustration? Because sometimes you get frustrated. But guess what? If you can remain faithful in your frustration, God is going to be faithful to you to fulfill what he told you he's going to do. Every promise of God is yes and amen. He's going to do it. Come on, let me pray for you. Father, I just thank you right now for what it is you're doing in the church, what you're doing in the people's lives, what you're doing for each and every one of us. I know, Lord, that you're changing and transforming lives as we speak. And we are going to take our prayer life to a whole other level of everything you have for us because you love us and we love you. Thank you for transforming our life and changing our future. Each and every step we take, you're placing success before us. In Jesus' mighty name we pray. And everybody said, amen. Listen, I love you guys. God bless you. I'm going to see you Sunday. It's going to be awesome. We're going to preach it up. Stay in this season of prayer. Change your life. Change your world. I love you. I'll see you then. Check out these announcements. Bye-bye.
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0: when he was, like, let's say 8 years old playing softball, he would be in the bleachers going, you jerk, you zit, you know what I mean? Like my brother. So my sister said, yeah, there's a lot of scars there. Mm. Even though he tried to overcome in a lot of the things he did in his life, you know.
1: Are you talking about the...
0: Michael.
2: Michael.
1: Okay, you're talking about Michael
0: and
1: still.
0: And my stepfather.
1: Okay.
0: And his father.
1: And your stepfather. Okay.
0: Matt,
1: okay.
0: Yeah.
1: All right, well, let's pray right now. Thank you, Heavenly Father.
0: Amen.
1: Thank you for your love and mercy and grace to us. You have shown us, Lord, your great love through Jesus Christ, that all that come to him, Lord, are accepted.
2: Yes.
1: And, Lord, we lift up Michael before you because you yourself were rejected, Jesus. You came to your own. And your own received you not, Lord. And so you know, and you are touched by the feelings of our infirmities. You
2: yes.
1: know, Lord, how we feel because you have felt that yourself, Lord.
2: Yes.
1: And so we lift up Michael before you, Lord. And we pray, Holy Spirit, move and find him in his place, in his heart, Lord, where he's at. And I pray, move upon his heart, Lord, to bring him back to his stepfathers, those that loved ones that care about him, Lord, to reunite, Lord, and put it in his heart a desire to be to come again with his family and reunite, Lord. And I pray for forgiveness, for I know, Lord. That you said, Father, forgive them, for they know not what they do. And I pray that Michael, Lord, would find you and that forgiveness and also be able, Lord, to forgive those that trespassed against him, sinned against him, and hurt him so deeply, Lord. And only you can do that, Lord.
2: Yes.
1: We can exhaust every means and not be able to accomplish very much. But with you, with God, all things are possible.
2: Yes.
1: So bring him back. Holy Spirit, reach
2: Move
1: out
2: him.
1: There and
2: yes.
1: get a hold of his heart and bring him back to the family.
2: Yes.
1: And Lord, I pray for healing. Healing of the broken heart, for you came to heal the brokenhearted. In Jesus' name we pray.
2: Amen.
0: Amen.
2: Amen.
0: Amen. Thank you. And I'm going to share that with my sister. She'll be happy. And now she's over there in New Jersey. And my sister, you know about that, Deborah. You know how she drove there anyway. Cruise control. My sister doesn't let anything get in her way. She's born again. And you know what I mean? Like, my sister still is with the Lord. Thankful, you know. I learned all this in our
1: That's
0: relationship
1: good.
0: Again.
1: You know we can, as long as we've got Jesus, we've got cruise control. When we don't have Jesus, we don't have no control. That's all there is to it.
0: I love that. That's
2: good.
0: Beautiful.
2: That's good.
0: Yes.
2: Jesus, take
0: and
2: the wheel.
0: And you know what? It's like, just do it. I have that shirt on. It's like, just do Jesus. You know,
1: that's right.
0: Amen.
1: That's right. Amen. Well, God bless you, Deb.
0: Continue to be blessed. Yes,
2: Thank
0: continue
2: you.
0: To be blessed.
2: Thanks
0: See you
2: for
0: soon,
2: calling,
0: Deb.
2: Okay, okay, honey.
0: Love you both.
2: Love you.
0: Thank
2: Bye-bye.
1: You too.
0: Bye.
1: Bye.
0: Thank you.
2: Well, that started off. Prayer line's always very interesting. We never know what to expect. So we didn't quite introduce ourselves as much. This is Pastor Todd and Deborah Stokes with Stoke the Fire Ministries. And
1: better late than never.
2: That's right. Well, we had some computer problems here, so it took me a little while to get open. But the other thing that I want to always remind you of is that this is a participatory program. That's a big word. That's a mouthful. Program, you know, because we need to agree. The word tells us where two or more agree as in touching any one thing, it shall be done. And so the more of us that pray, because one can put 1,000 to flight, two can put 10,000 to flight, the more we agree in prayer, the more powerful it is. We're pounding on the gates of heaven. Pounding on the gates of heaven. And I believe that it blesses the Lord so much because this program goes all over the world.
1: Yes,
2: there are
1: does.
2: People listening.
1: Amen.
2: There are prayer requests from all over the world. And you are blessing just by agreeing in prayer with us. You are blessing the heart of our Father.
1: Amen.
2: And what joy that is. You may hear our voice, but you know what's more important? Who hears your voice and your cry? Abba Father. So if you would like to be live,

0: just lift up a shout of praise tonight. Thank you, Lord.
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tonight. Come on, whatever you need from him tonight. He says, I want to meet you tonight. I want to remind you of how powerful, how big, how great. You're not too far away. You're not too far gone. But he says, I'm here.

0: do.
1: Kick off Friday nights at 8 p.m. with the Trinity Rock Hour, right here on WAPN 91.5 FM and WAPB 91.7 FM.